Now 93.3. Well, of course, people are always trying to do things to make them look younger, but what's something that can help you live longer? I'll tell you in a few songs. Stay right here. This is Glass Animals with Heat Waves.

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1: Well, we're all looking for the fountain of youth, right? Hi there, this is Natalia hanging out with you. But there is something, apparently, according to a longevity expert, that could help you live longer. And I think that's all something we would like. This expert said the best thing you can do to add years to your life is get a dog. Yeah, they show that people and owners who have dogs, they do live longer, suffer fewer heart attacks, and experience less loneliness. This is what I'm always trying to tell my dad. I want him to get a dog. I don't think that he's lonely, but it just would make me feel a little bit better. So I don't know. Think about it. Dogs are great, aren't they? But just make sure that you have the time to dedicate to a dog. They do need some time and love. All right, Somber and Huntrix next.
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1: Well, you see this a lot lately. People will corner someone and say, hey, how many likes until X, Y, and Z could happen? Someone tried to pull this with Ella Langley, and I'll tell you her response next. Stay right here. It's Lumineers.

0: Now 93.3. That is Taylor Swift, I Knew It, I Knew You. Hi there, this is Natalia hanging out with you. And you know what? I really loved her speech at the VMAs. Did you catch it? It was for Best Video of the Year. And I really love that she thanked everyone who was part of the like video making process. But she also dedicated her award to Dolly Parton. And I just thought that was so sweet. And she said that we were all so lucky to live in a world where we got to experience Dolly Parton. And I couldn't agree more. All right, stay right here. I got some Olivia Rodrigo and also Stella Lefty next. Stay here.
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1: All right, we all know the holidays are around the corner and we can all use a little extra cash, right? Hi there, this is Natalia and Easy Money Returns. Yes, we are getting so excited because this is going to be your chance to win $1,000 that could either help out with, I don't know, maybe Halloween plans, Thanksgiving meal, Christmas, I mean, all of it. This is $1,000 for you. It's going to be starting on Monday, 9 a.m. to 5 p.m. Every hour is a new hour to win $1,000 right here. Because we all know times are tough. Things are still expensive. It has not gone down. So we want to give you that chance to win $1,000. So again, it's going to start Monday morning. Do not forget. All right. Imagine Dragons and Zara Larsson next.

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1: That is Carol G and Bruno Mars with Still. Thank you so much for having us on. And if you ever want to reach out to us, you know you can, right? 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That's a great way where you can send me a message. Sends directly to us here in the studio. And it can be anything from song requests to, hi, it's my birthday. Can you shout me out? Or maybe we say something. You're like, hey, you know what? I got an opinion on that. You can always send us a message no matter the day or time. So go ahead, try it now. Justin Bieber, Tame Impala, and Jenny are all coming up on the way. Hold on.
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Now 93.3. Well, over the weekend, a lot of people went to go see Avengers Endgame, the encore. Yeah, re-showing of the movie. There was an extra special post-credit scene, though, and I thought that was really fun that they put that in. And if you watch the TV show Loki, then you definitely will get excited. All right, Snow Patrol coming up after this.

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1: Well, who knew Choosin' Texas was going to be the longest running number one hit of all time? That is wild, right? Oh my gosh. I mean, it's going to be a long time till someone can beat Ella Langley's record with that one. It is crazy. All right, some Taylor Swift coming up on the way. I was going to do Dominic Fike next. Stay here.
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Now 93.3. All right, friends, that is my time. I am headed out of here. Have a great rest of your Wednesday night. Still got some great music coming up on the way, so no need to go anywhere. Enjoy this. 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

Now 93.3, the number one song of the summer from 2026 is Ariana Grande, Hate That I Made You Love Me. Remember what it was last year? This will give you a hint. It's Alex Warren.

93.3, the best variety from 2K to today. Hey, Shannon O, thanks so much for spending part of your night with me, making history once again, Taylor Swift at the VMAs. So what records did she break this time? It's coming your way in the next 10.

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Adam Levine snuck a big win in on The Voice last week when he ended up getting Lexi Stevens added to his team, who he claims is going to win the whole thing. This was before she chose him as her coach. You can watch The Voice NBC on Monday nights.

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93.3. You're costing yourself a job by bringing this to an interview. Hey, it's Shannon O. And it's something simple that you don't even think about. It's coming up in 6 minutes.

0: 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Specifically, Lindsay, you're chowing down on what?
1: I don't care what anybody says. I love candy corn. Ooh. Always will.
0: Girl, you and I are going to have to disagree on that one. That tastes like crayons. You're basically eating wax.

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Now 93.3. So my coworker bust into the studio last night and wanted to show me this new influencer he's been following. The content, hysterical, but it's a little deceiving. I'll explain why coming up in the next 10 minutes. Maddie and Shannon O, and this is Golden.

0: Now 93.3, the best variety from 2K to today. It takes a lot for my coworker to get excited, and he's not the type of person to follow influencers on TikTok and Instagram. So when he told me about Eddie the Hyena, I figured, okay, I better give this dude a watch. So it's this hyena that this guy raised, and now he has trained him to laugh at his jokes pretty much on command. Listen to this one.
1: Hey, Eddie, what do you call a sheep that can sing and dance? Lady Baba.
0: And it, honestly, the expressions are fantastic if you want to check it out online. But the thing is here, he's AI. And when my coworker found that out, he literally thought this man trained this hyena, raised him on his own. But no, he was AI. Have you ever been tricked by AI or maybe ChatGPT or something? You believed a story that wasn't true? Let me know what that was using the talkback mic.
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Never in my life have I ever seen bad news about Ella Langley, but something happened this past week where people are questioning her character. 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

0: 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Hey, it's Shannon O. So have we reached the time that we can actually start decorating for Halloween and not just fall? According to Michelle, dude, I've already been done.
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93.3, the best variety from 2K to today. Are you a 2027 bride? We already have a list of trends that are going to be taking over next year. Let's see if you can get any inspiration from this list. It's coming up in the next 10 minutes.

93.3, the best variety from 2K to today. I know we're all excited for Halloween considering it's the 1st of October, but you know it's less than 3 months until Christmas, and Alanis Morissette is coming out with a holiday album. Also, something to look forward to.

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Have you ever heard of career cushioning before? Hey, it's Shannon Owen. That is a common thing to do in 2026. So maybe it's something you should look into. I'll tell you what it is coming up in 6 minutes.

93.3, the best variety from 2K to today. She now holds the most MTV VMA awards out of anybody on this planet. Hey, it's Shannon O. And of course, I'm talking about Taylor Swift. She was tied with Beyonce at 30 awards when she went into the award show on Sunday. She ended up winning three.

The best variety from 2K to today. Now 93.3. Hey, it's Shannon O. Since we officially have hit October 1st, should we talk Halloween costumes? Yeah, I always adore the pop culture ones that somehow people come up with these costumes from the past year, and I couldn't even think of that. I've got a list of some of the best ones that you could utilize this Halloween coming up in the next.

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The best variety from 2K to today. Now 93.3. My name is Shannon Ellen. That's wrapping it up for me tonight. Just a reminder, since it's October 1st, you do have the chance to check out our iHeartRadio Music Festival presented by Capital One. 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

0: The best variety from 2K to today. Now at 93.3, it is Valentine in the morning. Starting up the show, today's Thursday morning. Today's October 1st.
1: Ooh, rabbit bunny bunny. Ooh, yeah. Got it this year. Yeah.
0: Really, that's the first words you've said all day?
1: First words I've said all morning.
0: Mm-hmm. Really?
1: Yeah.
0: Well, thank God you're so incredibly rude when you walk in the studio and you don't say hi to us.
2: We were trying to talk to you.
1: No.
0: And you were holding off on a rabbit bunny bunny.
1: Saving myself for marriage.
0: You're marrying a bunny?
1: No, guys. I was saving myself a rabbit bunny bunny.
0: Okay. I think it makes sense in your head, the stuff that you say. I really do believe that. I do believe it.
1: Sometimes you just be saying stuff. It's your friends.
0: I know. But should we just be saying stuff?
1: Yes, we should.
0: Okay.
1: That's what friendship is all about.
0: All right. Also, there's a whole entertainment thing about the radio show we have to do. But we can put that to the side and just be saying stuff.
1: All right.
2: I've been hoping you would say this. There's so much pressure to, like, do a show.
0: Right. You don't want to do that.
2: It's too much.
0: It's too much on you.
2: Let's just chat.
0: Did you talk to my co-host, find out what's going on with her?
2: I don't know what's happening to her. I don't believe she's coming in.
0: Did you talk to her?
2: We text quite a bit.
0: What did she tell you?
2: She said she's still not feeling well.
0: So she's not coming in today?
2: I know you like a game time decision, so she's going to wait and see.
0: Well, the game started. So I don't know how that works. So the game is on. You know, who's QB1 when you're 15 minutes into the game or something? I don't know.
2: She could be a late quarter substitution.
0: A late quarter substitution.
2: We'll
0: okay.
2: See. We'll see.
0: You guys got your football picks ready for the weekend?
2: Nope. No, today's the day that I make Tashi do my
0: pick. Do you have to do Thursday night picks?
2: I only have to do one pick for the entire weekend, so it starts from Thursday night through Sunday.
0: So you're doing you have to get one game right pick?
2: Correct.
0: And if you lose that, are you out of the thing entirely?
2: If I lose that, I'm out.
0: So you're out of the whole fantasy football, whatever thing you're doing?
2: Just this survival. I do fantasy football and survival.
0: Right. So survival, you lose once you're out?
2: Well, I already lost. I had one strike against me before I was consulting with Tashi.
0: So how many strikes do you get?
2: Two.
0: So two losses and you're out?
2: Correct.
0: Got it. Are you doing that same one or something different?
1: No, I'm doing something completely different. Just I got to pick the winner of every game every week, whoever gets the most correct picks wins that week.
0: God, dude. All right.
1: Yeah, dog.
0: So you're not doing players, you're just doing teams?
1: Correct.
0: Right. Some people go all in, do players and everything and offenses and defenses and stuff.
1: Nah.
0: That's how it was in the old days. It was too much. I couldn't do it.
1: It's too much.
0: Did I do fantasy baseball at one point?
1: That's too much, too.
0: It was. Because every day you had to pick a starter. Every day there was a game going on. Now I just, gamble on Kalshi. I don't gamble. I'm not a gambler.
2: No, I would be surprised if you were gambling.
0: Oh, really?
2: That just doesn't seem like you're...
0: I buy lottery tickets.
2: Yeah.
0: You know, now and then. Forget to check them out at the time. I did win $36 the other day in a lottery ticket.
1: I would say it's a form of gambling.
0: Yeah. I have to cash it in. Where did I put that? God, my wife stole it. I hope I wrote my name in the back of it.

0: 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This is Valentine the Morning.
1: Hey, good morning, Alexis.
2: Hi, good morning.
1: How are you, Alexis?
2: I'm good. How are you guys?
1: I'm doing all right. John's here. Bri's here. Tasha's on the couch. We're all here.
2: Hi, guys. Oh, I wish Jill was there.
1: I know. She might come in yet. She's sick, but we'll see if she comes in. Sometimes she just comes in late when she's sick.
2: Oh, heard. So I just had a quick question for you. So I am a first-time mom. He'll be one this Sunday, and I just wanted some advice on raising a little boy.
1: Do you have a man in your life, or is it just you?
2: I do.
1: And did you not want to ask him?
2: No, I mean, you know, he's in my life, but we're co-parenting.
1: Got
2: and, you know,
1: it.
2: So we're not in the same household, you know?
1: Got it. I guess, I don't know if I'd give you one thing for boys more than girls. I've just always found that the most important thing for me as a parent, particularly me, not for everybody, I want my kid to always know how much I love them. So I've just always made clear, probably to the point where I smothered him sometimes too much. Mm-hmm. He's a bit of a helicopter parent too much. But I will know when my time comes to say goodbye and head across to Human Rainbow Bridge, that he will always know that he was loved.
2: Oh.
1: And
2: that's so nice.
1: Do not teach your son to use the hole in the underwear to bring his wee-wee through. No man does that.
2: I mean, he knows the process of a diaper and a pull-up already. So.
1: Okay. But when he goes to the bathroom, when he's using his little pee-pee and he's standing at a urinal or something like that, he goes over the top of the underwear, not through the hole they have in the underwear.
3: What?
2: Oh,
1: John,
2: goodness.
1: You don't go over the top?
3: You go through the hole?
1: You reach through the hole
3: if
1: of the underwear and pull
3: underwear
1: it out?
3: If the underwear happens to have a hole, that's what it's used for.
1: No, John.
3: Yes.
1: That underwear was made by a woman.
3: I don't think so.
1: John, nobody goes through the hole.
3: And women know what they're talking about. I trust their
1: engineering. Nobody goes through the hole.
3: Engineering.
1: The only time you go through the hole, when I was a police officer and you had a big utility belt on, then sometimes you went through the hole because you couldn't go over the top because you had the big utility belt. If he's not wearing a big utility belt, it's like police officer, you go over the top of the underwear. That's the easiest way to do it.
3: Don't want to get into too much detail here, but sometimes that cuts off the flow.
1: Huh? No, it doesn't.
3: Yes, it does.
4: Your underwear's too tight.
1: Do you not have
4: Sweetheart.
1: Two hands?
4: Let us see your underwear.
1: Alexis, trust me on this
3: like
1: one.
3: It feels like a podcast situation.
1: No, Alexis, trust me. This, John, look. Here's the underwear, right?
3: Yeah.
1: Push down, over the top. Get me any other man out there. Do you go over the top or through the hole?
4: I over the top, of
1: Thank
4: course.
1: Thank you. What do you teach your boys?
4: Well, for Alexis, actually, I have my son still sit down to pee because he pees on the floor so much. And he's 8.
3: I'm not going to lie, that's what I do most. I'm at home.
4: I learned that from you.
3: I'm
4: Don't look at
3: pee.
4: Me that
1: no,
4: way.
1: No, I sat down to pee because I was old.
4: You gave me that advice years ago, and now I do it too.
1: It's more comfortable. You sit down, take a load off, so to speak.
4: It's like a little break.
1: Yeah. Did you write any of this down, Alexis?
4: So love your kid and go through the hole.
2: Or no. I don't have a pen and paper on standby right now.
1: You'll get this off the podcast and then just keep this near and dear to your heart. Reach out to me anytime you want with any more advice. Hang tight. We'll get you on the Christmas card list, okay?
2: Yay! Okay, right. Thank you.
1: Hang on, love. Hang on. What's that? Quick survey, 31043. Guys, over the top or through the hole when you're using the restroom? 31043. Are you over the top or through the hole?

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0: Now 93.3, it is Valentine in the morning. This is the best. We're getting all these texts coming in. John had to just demonstrate to Tashi about the flap.
1: Via Google Images, by the way.
0: Via Google Images. He didn't do it. And he goes, see this little flap? You kind of separate this little bit, and then you pee through that. Your little guy goes through that. And what did you say, Tashi?
2: Why would you do that? That just doesn't make any sense.
1: Okay, it looks like a small opening there, but the curtain opens, dude.
2: But,
1: like, it's the full show.
2: But if you pull down, you have so much more space and room to work with.
1: But then you also have an elastic band pressing up against all of your junk.
0: No, you don't. You have a thumb, dude. You have a thumb. Yes, you control it with your thumb.
1: Have you ever bent a garden hose?
0: It's not a garden hose.
1: None of that liquid wants to come out anymore.
0: What are you talking about? You bend your thing?
1: No, that's what it's like when your elastic is coming up into your junk.
0: No, it's John.
2: Why don't you just pull it down more?
0: John, just pull it. You have your thumb. Look, John.
1: Okay,
0: this is
1: so now I'm sitting there at the stall. Pulling everything down with force.
0: Here's your underwear. You just go here and you come over the top.
1: There is a hole for a reason.
0: It was made by a woman years ago. Then they realized that was the wrong way to make the underwear.
1: No, they know what they're doing. There's a reason for that hole. You have to use two hands. The hole, you can use one hand.
2: But what do you do when you have underwear without a hole?
1: Then you pull it down.
2: Okay.
0: And it works fine, John. It works fine. Over the top.
1: It's not my favorite method, but it is one that works less well.
0: You go through the hole.
1: Yeah.
0: And then the best Tashi had said, you go through the tiny hole.
2: It was very confusing.
1: I'm going to bring in an extra pair of boxers tomorrow that are not on my body so you can see the hole.
0: Yeah, but the hole also, it can be slightly different when it comes to boxers or, you know, tighty whities and stuff like that. They're all over the road, and the sides are a hole.
1: I'm not wearing tighty whities. That's next level.
0: 31043. It's Valentine in the morning.
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1: Brian had bumped into one of our bosses when he was exiting the restroom or something. And Brian, him exiting crossing paths. And he's so excited that our boss said hi to him and used his name.
2: It felt great.
1: Yeah.
2: In the past, he has called me Adam, who's another producer.
1: Paulie C, coming in hot, calling you Adam one time, huh?
2: But now, he knows that I'm Brian.
1: Paul Corvino said your name.
2: Feels great.
1: And it changed your day. Isn't that something? My point to this is a small little thing, recognizing somebody and saying their name can change their day. Just making a little, each and every one of us do little teeny little things in life at any given moment can make a difference in somebody's day. Happy day to you, buddy.
2: Thanks, man. I appreciate you.
1: He knows your name.
2: It's only up from here, baby.
1: All right.

0: Now, 93.3, it is Valentine in the morning.
1: Good morning. It is October 1st. Welcome to the first day of October. Halloween time is here. Brian's like, you got to get Melanie on the air. She's got some information here. Melanie, good morning. How are you today?
2: I'm good. How are you?
1: I'm doing good. So Brian says you heard something from a doctor, a urologist or a neurologist?
2: No, my father's urologist.
1: All right, your father's a urologist, right? Because okay. I was confused. The lady in the other room was saying neurologist, and I'm like, I think that's the wrong end. But okay. All right, so your dad's a urologist.
2: Wait,
1: what do you say?
2: Wait, let me correct it. This is from my father's urologist.
1: My father's not
2: a neurologist.
1: Got it. So your father's urologist is what you've heard. And this is, you want to teach men how to pee. Is that what it was?
2: Yes. Per his urologist, males, no matter the age, should never stand up while urinating due to the pressure release can actually cause fainting.
3: Wow.
1: Okay, I got to be honest. Men have been peeing standing up for millennia, and I have never met a single man that passed out while using the restroom. I enjoy sitting down.
2: My father did twice.
3: Oh, wow.
1: Well, but this might be something very specific to your father's own DNA. You know what I mean?
2: Well, no. I even asked my urologist because I had to have a procedure, and he actually confirmed it. He said for some men, in fact, most men, it's such a pressure drop, especially if they hold it, can cause them to pass out. And one point, he did pass out, hit the tank, cracked the tank, and had a severe concussion.
1: Oh my gosh. Okay, but this has got to be so, so rare. Otherwise, we're all suing the guy that makes the urinal. I mean, because you can't sit down on that.
2: Well, no, I would say this would happen when you're in the privacy of your own home.
1: Uh-huh. I think, you know what this is? This also is great news for bushes everywhere. Don't you think? Right?
2: Yeah.
1: There are bushes all across our country going, oh, my God, he's not targeting me anymore. He'd be standing up if he was. Took you a while, John?
3: Or this is just a lot of, like, jealous females who are just like, oh, man, I wish I could stand. And so they're trying to get us to sit like them, so we have to wait in
1: lines. I don't think they wish they could stand. I don't think they wish they could stand.
2: No, I have no desire to stand. I don't feel like having to clean my legs.
1: Yeah, she doesn't want to stand, John. So I think you might have lost on that one, okay? You might have lost right there.
2: All right, so
1: listen.
2: Another thing.
1: Yes, please.
2: When you guys pull that thing out over the top, it looks like a worm that's being trying to escape his kidnapper.
1: What are you... First, okay, why are you watching?

0: Now, 93.3, it is Valentine in the morning.
1: By the way, we are past the conversation we just had. We gave that way too much time, and that's me saying that. Because now you guys are talking about John's thing, and that's why he uses the small hole and stuff, and I don't think that's right. None of us know that.

0: 93.3. It is Valentine in the morning. Jean, good morning.
1: Good morning.
0: How are you doing, Jean?
1: I'm doing good. How are you?
0: I'm doing all right. You sound fun. You sound like a lot of fun.
1: Well, thank you.
0: We got ourselves a fun lady alert on line four. What's up?
2: Fun lady alert.
0: Fun lady alert.
1: So, you're all by yourself. It's the bro show this morning, huh?
0: I know. We'll see if when Jill's back. We're not pushing her, though. So, what's the pleasure of your phone call today? What's going on in your life, Jean?
1: I get to spread, or whatever you'd like to call it, share my good news. I finished my breast cancer treatment.
0: I rang the bell. That is awesome. So, were you doing radiation or chemo? What were you doing?
1: Both.
0: Okay, that sucks.
1: It's been a long year, but the year is over and I get to start enjoying life again.
0: I love that. Did you, and if I go too far, feel free to tell me.
1: My guess.
0: You still got your lymph nodes, or those gone too?
1: No, I didn't have it in my lymph nodes. I actually just had stage one.
0: I was
1: very lucky, very blessed, but I still had to go through chemo and radiation and I had a lumpectomy.
0: You did have a lumpectomy.
1: But life goes on and I'm just living life one day at a time.
0: Yeah. My mom had breast cancer years ago, had a mastectomy, just one breast removed, never reconstructive. And she's fine. She's doing great in that respect. Yeah. You know, did the cancer pills for a number of years and did her, she never did chemo, did radiation for quite a bit, and then had to be on Eliquis or whatever it was, a blood thinners for quite a long time and stuff. But I remember how big she finished those cancer pills.
1: I am on oral medication, so that'll be on for the next 5 years. But you know what? It's a blessing that I'm here. So that's all that matters. Exactly. Yeah.
0: And you caught it early with your mammogram, or how'd you catch it?
1: With my mammogram.
0: Yep.
1: I have yearly mammograms done, so I was just shocked. I was just shocked. I'm a healthcare worker and take care of patients. I took care of patients for years, and I was now on the other side, which is just a whole different ball of wax. It's just unbelievable. It is. It's completely different.
0: I tell my wife all the time, you know, I go, listen, you've got to get your yearlies. And then it doesn't hurt. It honestly doesn't hurt to have like maybe a weekly check-in with your husband.
2: Huh. How does that go?
1: Isn't that your mammogram exam? Have everybody have their husband and boyfriends and significant others make sure that they're okay.
0: Listen, as I said, I know how goofy it sounded. Bro show. I know how bad it sounded. But if we were trained properly in what to look for, I mean, I know you do self-examinations too, but the tactile sensibility of somebody else's hand might be a bit different.
1: I'm sure that there are husbands out there that can perform the breast exam very, very well. My husband's laughing with me.
0: He's like, this Valentine guy, man, let's get him a surgeon general.
1: Exactly. Oh, I enjoy listening to you guys in the morning. I really do. You guys make me laugh and cry.
0: Thank you, Jean. Thank you. And what's your husband's first name?
1: My husband's first name is Steve.
0: Steve. Well, shout out to Steve then as well. And you guys call anytime, okay?
1: Okay, no problem. Thank you very much. I actually thought I would be crying the whole time, but you guys make it so much easier. Thank you very much.
0: Well, we're very happy for you. And I want to get you on that Christmas card list too, okay?
1: Oh, please do. That would be wonderful.
0: Yeah, hang tight. They'll pick up and get your address. Hang on one sec.
1: No problem. Thanks.
0: Thank you. And Steve agrees that we may be doing God's work here for husbands out there making a difference.
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0: The best variety from 2K to today. Now at 93.3, it is Valentine in the morning. 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
1: Oh, yes. The Down by the River is my favorite.
0: And how's that go?
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0: 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This is Valentine in the Morning.
1: Hi, Renee. Good morning. How are you today?
2: I'm good, thanks. How are you?
1: We're doing all right. What can I do for you today, Renee?
2: Oh, I was just going to talk about the Battle of the Sexes yesterday, the questions.
1: Yeah, there's a bit of contention that some people here are just, they're out of control with their questions. They're hard. They're simple. They're way too hard. They're way too simple. It's just, I don't know. What do you think?
2: I think there's definitely a difference. And there is a delay, by the way, in my where my voice is.
1: Yeah, that's just like feedback. Don't worry.
2: Reacting back to me. Anyway, there's a huge difference, and it's extremely sexist. I'm sorry to say this, but it is. The questions for the women are always extremely hard and so, out of nowhere. Like, there's no subject matter to them. They can be anywhere.
1: Gotcha.
2: The questions for the men are always these softball, like,
1: right.
2: Pop
1: and you think
2: questions.
1: That's that fraternal side of John, the fraternity guy, making it easy for the dudes, for the brothers, for the homies, right?
2: He's a frat bro. That explains a lot.
1: Oh, yeah. Okay. Well, so is my kid. You're alleging that it's the battle of a sexist.
2: Absolutely. Okay. Absolutely. I mean, frankly, the fact that you still call it Battle of the Sexes is a problem in the first place.
1: We researched that, honestly, because I've often thought that, too, in today's society. Would that be something wrong? But we based this years ago on something that Rick Dees had come up with, and I look back and have fond thoughts of Billie Jean King and the Battle of Sexes back in the tennis world. So there's a history to this more than just the name and title. But we actually researched that. Most people had no problem with that. And we try not to make it anything weird. But I will be doing the questions today, and I feel, Renee, you will be pleased with the questions today.
2: Really?
1: I think so. I hope so.
2: We'll wait and see.
1: I appreciate a wait and see attitude. I'm not asking for
3: it
1: your...
3: It sounds like she has no faith in any of us.
1: No, I think she has faith in me. I think she does.
2: I'm a long time listener, actually. So yeah. No, I don't have much faith.
1: Oh, she has no faith at all. That's very funny, Renee.
2: I thought
1: that was going to go a different way. I totally misinterpreted that, Renee. Good for you. I'm going to see you down the Laugh Factory tonight. Renee's got jokes. Listen, after the battle, you send me a text. You're calling back. Let me know how we did, okay?
2: Thanks so much.
1: All right. You think you can call me back or text me? Let me know how I did.
2: Okay. I'll try.
1: I appreciate you. Thank you very much, Renee. What do you do for a living,
2: Thanks
1: Renee?
2: For listening. Not a lot.
1: Yeah, that's us, too. No, not a lot.
2: My paid work is editing for a travel magazine.
1: Okay. Ooh.
2: And then I teach English country dance.
1: English country dance? I don't even know that was a thing.
2: Yeah.
1: What is that?
2: I know, right? It's like the kind of dancing you see on Jane Austen movies and Bridgerton and things like that.
1: The classic dance.
2: Fun.
1: The classic dancing, right?
2: Yeah, and I write my own dances too. Like, it's a living tradition and people are still writing dances. I just made a book and CD. Of the dances that I wrote.
1: Well, that'll be one of the questions today. Who wrote a book?
2: Nobody would get it.
1: So the English, the dancing, would that be something I might have seen in, what was that one I used to watch? Would I see it in like Downton Abbey? Would I see it in things like that?
2: No, Downton Abbey is a later period, so they do like more ragtime stuff. But if you've seen like the Emma with Gwyneth Paltrow, or the Pride and Prejudice with Keira Knightley and Matthew McFadyen. Those are real English country dances from 1651.
1: What was that one that
2: really
1: just
2: fun.
1: Came out a while back? It was very risque and we all loved it so much, Jill and I. What was that one called? It was set in the same place in London, and they were all rich and marrying each other and stuff and having dances. What was that
2: called? Narrow it down.
1: What's that on?
2: That doesn't narrow it down.
1: No, I know. And as soon as I say it, we're all going to know because I used to watch it all the time. Begin with a B, maybe?
3: Wait, Bridgerton?
1: Bridgerton, yeah.
3: Oh,
1: is it?
3: Oh,
1: thank you.
2: Yeah.
3: Well, she mentioned that like a while ago.
1: You did? You mentioned Bridgerton?
2: Yeah, I did.
1: No, you did not.
2: Yeah.
1: You said Pride and Prejudice. You said
2: Most
1: Bridgerton?
2: Of the dances in Bridgerton. I did say Bridgerton, yeah.
1: All right, well, you know.
3: It's okay.
1: The
3: she
1: buzzer.
3: Has no faith in us.
2: Most of the dances in Bridgerton are a little ridiculous. They're fun, but they're very modern.
1: Yeah.
2: But except for one. There's one scene where they do an actual dance called the Circassian Circle. But otherwise, it's...
1: Circassian Circle. All right.
2: Yeah.
1: Got my first question for the battle, for the men.
2: No. For the men.
1: For the men, yeah. We're getting back at them today, Renee. Don't you worry. So we're going to love it. Thanks for calling, love. We'll talk to you soon, okay?
2: Thank you so much for listening. I really appreciate it.
1: You got it. You too. Thank you for listening.
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1: John Camucci filling in for Jill with those entertainment headlines.
2: A lot of people seem to be talking about a secret guest that was at Taylor Swift's wedding. The guest list, as we know, was very stacked at this wedding in Madison Square Garden. It had Tom Cruise there, Steven Spielberg, Adam Sandler. But the talk show host, Graham Norton, who's a friend of Taylor Swift's, said that there was one massive A-list celebrity at that wedding that not a single person has talked about. He said it's a huge male star who has never appeared on his show. And so as soon as he said that, all these Swifties were trying to figure out, like, who is this massive A-list celebrity that no one knows went to Taylor's wedding? So they started doing some investigating like the Swifties do, and they narrowed it down to who they think is Leonardo DiCaprio. Apparently, he was in the area for a soccer match just days earlier, so if he was there, keeping that a secret is pretty crazy, but a lot of people didn't know about it. And then Charlie Sheen and his father, Martin Sheen, they are returning to television together. A lot of people didn't expect this right now. They're set to star in a brand new multi-camera comedy series called Happy Jack on AMC. The production kicks off a little bit early next year, and they're going to do it where the Friends soundstage is in the Warner Brothers lot, and it's going to aim for a 2027 premiere. And even Charlie Sheen said, it's no secret that it's been a minute since I've been on TV, but I am thrilled to be back on television in such a meaningful way. So it'll be cool to see them together. I'm John Camucci, filling in for Joe with your entertainment headlines.

0: questions you can fire off at me today, because there were some concerns from some listeners. Not saying it was you, but maybe it was you, about John's questions being either way too hard, ridiculous, or way too easy. So I said, all right, let me take a shot at the questions myself. Very fair, very even-keeled questions in the battle of the sexes today, I believe. All right, coming up later on this hour, what's your family TV show? Something you all have to watch together. Text in at 31043.
1: It is hard to get five people to agree to one show, but for us, it is Lego Masters. We can all come together on Lego Masters
2: even
1: as
2: Kyla?
1: A family. Yeah, I kind of make her sit down and watch it with us. She doesn't necessarily want to, but
0: that's
1: like,
0: the best you can do, right?
1: That's it. We all get together on Lego Masters.
0: Sometimes those reality TV shows are the ones. We were doing the Great British Baking Show for a long time, and we kind of got into that as well. With Colin being out of town, the family one is Mobland. Which has got the Pierce Brosnan. It's that Irish one. It's very good. John, what's the thing with you and Olivia?
2: It's just two of us that have to agree on it. So right now we're doing the new Ted Lasso. And that
0: that's
2: show
0: great.
2: Rocks.
0: Yeah, that's good.
2: I was very skeptical about the new season. Everyone who told me that it wasn't as good, wrong. It's so good.
0: You're still liking it?
2: Yeah, we're loving it.
0: Oh, that's good. So what is your family TV show? Something you all have to watch together. Text in at 31043. But right now, it is the battle of the sexes. Representing the men, his name is John. Works as a 3D artist, enjoys playing tennis. John, what's up, buddy?
2: Hey, John.
3: Hey, hello, morning.
0: Good morning.
2: And representing the ladies, her name is Madison. She is a teacher and enjoys spending time with her kids. Let's hear from Madison.
0: Madison, what's going on, Madison?
4: Hello, hello, morning.
2: Hello, hello, morning.
0: Here's how it works, Madison. I'm going to ask you a few questions. John is going to ask you some questions. Nice. Best out of three wins. If we're still tied at the end of regulation, we go to a not-so-tough tiebreaker question. Let us start with the ladies. Here we go. What is the next major holiday to be celebrated?
4: Thanksgiving. No, Halloween! Oh my God.
0: You said Thanksgiving first. It's Halloween. I can't believe that, but yeah, it's Halloween. Shoot a loot. I told you these were great questions.
4: I was thinking we were already in October.
0: I know. Listen, you're in the hot seat. I get it.
2: John, Dennis Haskins is a wonderful actor who recently passed. What was his character's name on Saved by the Bell?
3: Mr. Belding.
2: Mr. Belding is correct.
0: Current score, guys, up 1-0. Okay, here you go. You're backing it with this one. Who did the Red Sox lose 9-0-2?
4: Yankees.
0: That's correct. Nice job.
2: John, in what country did Halloween originate?
0: That's a great question.
3: Ooh. Is it Denmark?
2: No, it was Ireland.
0: Ireland. Look at that. Ireland, yeah. Okay. Current score tied up. Very competitive. Very fun. Very fun. Here we go. Is the percentage of men that use the small flap in their underwear greater or less than 50% using it to go to the bathroom? Is it greater or less than 50% the amount of men that use that flap?
4: Oh, gosh. I'm going to say less.
0: You're correct.
2: Okay,
0: the answer is 1%. 1%.
2: Where'd you get that answer, huh?
0: The world.
2: Oh, the world.
1: The New
0: What's
1: England
0: your question?
1: Journal of Medicine.
2: Got
1: Have
2: it.
1: You heard of it?
2: Got yeah. it. Got
0: you ever
2: it,
0: get
2: got
0: a prescription? You ever get a subscription to that?
2: John, what's the last name of the man credited with coming up with the Housewives of franchise?
3: Oh, I have no idea.
0: Give him the first name.
2: Okay. Andy blank. Andy Cohen was the answer.
0: Andy Cohen. Oh, guys, wow. Did ladies just win?
2: Yeah.
0: Oh, my gosh. Nice job.
2: Wow. All right. Madison, congratulations. You have won a Battle of the Sexes championship certificate. So post it on social, use the hashtag Valentine in the Morning, and share it with pride.
4: Oh my gosh, thank you so much. I can't wait to hang it up in my classroom.
0: Nice job, Madison. Hi to the kids in the car, too. Hi, kids.
4: Say hi.
0: Hi. I love it. Well, listen, John, as you exit the stage, this moment is entirely yours. You take it away.
3: Congratulations. Have fun. Thank you, guys. This was fun.
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Now, 93.3, it is Valentine in the morning. Coming up, you guys want to reach out 31043. What's your family TV show? Maybe you're in the car, headed to school, headed to work. If you guys get together as a family, there's one show you can agree on. What is that one show? You can text it at 31043, 31043. I was

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1: Slow Horses is another one. God, we watch some dark shows. Slow Horses, my wife and I watched that. Mobland, we watched that. And then she's got her own shows that she watches. I've got my alien or end of the world or zombie type shows and stuff like that, too.
2: Yeah, yeah.
1: Reach out, 31043. What is a TV show that you and the family agree on? 31043. Julia, good morning. How are you today?
3: Good morning.
1: What's going on? What's the show that you guys all watch together?
3: We watch Widow's Bay.
1: Oh, that's great, too. We love that as well. That's fantastic.
3: Such a good show, but it's so scary.
1: Yeah, but it's got a lot of comedy, too. Kind of dark comedy as well, I think.
3: Yes, very true.
4: Yes, yeah. Bro.
2: Yeah, bro.
1: Yeah, bro. What up, bro?
3: Hi.
1: Who's that in the car with you? Who else is there?
3: It's Lucas.
1: Lucas, what's up, bro?
5: Lucas.
3: Hi.
1: Do you watch Widow's Bay, Lucas? Do you like that?
3: Yeah.
1: Yeah. You're not afraid of the scary show? It's funny. Okay. It is kind of funny at times. But you're not afraid of the scary shows?
3: No, I like the scary shows.
1: You do? How old are you, Lucas?
3: I'm 14, but I like to watch my dad hide under the covers.
1: Your dad hides under the covers when you guys watch those scary shows?
3: Yeah.
1: Is your dad like a little bit wimpy? What do you think with scary shows?
3: Yeah, sometimes.
1: Yeah. Don't rub it in on him, though, you know? Because sometimes, you know, you don't want to have bad dreams or anything. All right. Well, you have a great day at school, buddy. I appreciate you guys.
3: Thank you. Thanks.
1: All right. Bye,
3: Mom.
1: Thank you. Hey, Rebecca. How are you today?
6: Good. How are you guys?
1: We're doing good. We're minus Jill. She's out sick today. That's the topic of the 5 o'clock hour. If you heard it, you understand. If you didn't, don't go back and listen. So let me ask you, what's the TV show that you guys watch as a family?
6: So we have a 12-year-old and a 9-year-old, and so we've been slowly introducing them to shows that my husband and I have loved over the years. So currently we've been watching Brooklyn Nine-Nine, and my 12-year-old thinks it's like the funniest thing. You know, of course, there's a couple jokes that we're like, you can't say that outside of this house.
1: Right, right.
6: But he is just loving it. He's really growing into his like sarcasm and humor. Yeah. And so it's really cool to see him like connect with that and think it's so funny and now have these inside jokes with us.
1: Yeah.
6: So it's so cool.
1: Oh, that's cool. It's funny. My son and I sometimes would watch South Park, right?
6: Ah.
1: Which is very, very, very inappropriate. And my son turned to, it's inappropriate. Colin's older. Yeah, he's 18. No, but he turned to me and said, Dad, you can't say that outside of the house. It was a teachable moment for me, Rebecca, that I couldn't say it outside the house on the radio show, you know?
6: Right. I hear you.
1: Well, you guys have a great day. Thanks for calling in.
6: Hey, real quick.
1: Yeah.
6: Can I get on the Christmas card list, please?
1: Hey, real quick. Absolutely. We'll put you on the Valentine in the Morning Family Christmas card list, okay?
6: Oh, perfect. Thank you so much.
1: All right. Hang tight. Hey, Cindy, good morning. How are you today?
7: Oh, good morning.
1: What's the show you guys watch?
7: Oh, we watch Blackish.
1: Okay.
7: Yes, my son. So I have a 13-year-old and an 11-year-old. And my 13-year-old started falling in love with it and always asked to watch it. And we all just kind of tend to clump into the living room whenever it's on.
2: So is this a show that you are watching with them for the first time? Or have you already seen it and now you're getting to rewatch it with them?
7: No, I have not seen it. I think my husband maybe had, but it's new for me.
2: Good. I've heard this is one of those shows that just has won so many awards. Like, over the years, people have loved this show.
1: Have you watched it, Brian?
7: I have.
1: I don't know if I've watched
5: it's really good.
1: What's it about?
5: It's just this family. Anthony Anderson, your old friend.
1: Oh,
5: family. Yeah. And it's very funny. But then you also, for me, you know, you learn about their culture, like being what it's like to be black, going through certain situations that, you know. So my wife got me into it. That I liked about it, too. Like things that I maybe wouldn't have thought of.
1: Culturally stuff you were learning yourself for your family.
5: Exactly.
1: That's important. Okay. All right, Cindy, thanks for calling in. We appreciate that.
7: My son has a question for you.
1: Yeah, put him on. Go right ahead.
7: Can we be on the card list?
1: The Valentine in the Morning Family Christmas card list. I will tell you, it is currently unsponsored again. That means that every card you guys ask for is a meal that doesn't go to my family. But yes, we will put you on that list, okay? Hang tight. We'll get you all set.
7: Thank you.
1: Thanks, guys.
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0: The best variety from 2K to today. Now 93.3, it is Valentine in the morning. Derek, you're last. So the show that you sit down and watch together as a family.
1: Well, actually, it is just me and my wife. I could not get my kid to watch any of these if it was going to save his life. But right now, we love her. Actually, her favorite is Bones and Jane the Virgin.
0: Those are older shows, too, right?
1: Yes, they are the older shows. But we'll go back to them every now and again. It's a lot of fun.
0: Yeah, they're older shows, and you've seen them multiple times, but yet you guys go back and watch them again?
1: Oh, yeah. We have a whole list.
0: Yeah. Man, I've only got a very small percentage of shows that I'll go back and watch again.
1: Right. And it's a lot of fun. We've got our vampire moments and dramas. And then, of course, we've got the love romance. So it's all
0: Isn't it tough, though, when it's just you and your wife, and you're into a show, but then one of you gets tired of it and the other one's not? Like, I'm still into Sullivan's Crossing. I'm still into Virgin River, but she's tired of those shows. She's moved on. And I'm left wanting and holding my empty heart on the couch alone without my partner for those shows.
1: Well, that's the one thing, at least for myself. I watch the shows because I know she loves them. I only love the shows because I now get to spend quality time with her alone, and that's it. It doesn't matter what show we watch.
0: Oh, yeah. God. Look at you. Look at you. Some people could learn a thing or two from you.
2: Mm-hmm.
1: It only took 26 years.
0: Oh, you were a dirtbag in the 25th, huh?
1: Oh, terrible.
0: Justin Bieber.

0: Now, 93.3, the best variety from 2K to today. Hey, Cindy, good morning. How are you today?
1: Good morning. Good.
0: Good. What's the show you guys sit down and watch as a family?
1: Oh, Black-ish.
0: Oh, got it. Okay, yeah, a lot of people have said Black-ish, yeah.
1: Oh, really? Yeah.
0: Yeah, it's apparently very popular.
1: It's very popular, yeah. I have a 13-year-old son and an 11-year-old son. We're a mixed family. So it's interesting. It's brand new to me, but I'm pretty sure my husband before and the kids really enjoy it.
0: So when you say mixed family, mixed race family is what you're saying, right?
1: Correct. Yes.
0: Does anybody, because Brian's a mixed race family too, does anybody like in a phone like this ever go, which one are you? No?
2: Is that okay to say?
0: I don't know.
2: Is that okay to say? I think it's okay.
0: Is it okay?
1: I don't know that anybody's asked me that before, but yes, I am Caucasian. My husband's Black. Our kids are mixed.
0: Brian,
2: I can tell.
0: Only you can say that because you're part of a mixed race family. I am not, so I can't say that. Though, to be fair, I have a cousin, so I'm a mixed. Am I a mixed race family?
2: Well, it's a distant cousin.
0: It's a distant cousin.
2: Doesn't really seem to want to associate with you.
0: No. The Wayans family. The Wayans family are my fourth cousins. And we found that out. So I guess I'm a mixed race family too, guys.
2: I feel uncomfortable with you saying
0: no,
2: that.
0: I think I'm part of a mixed race family. Cindy,
2: is crazy.
0: I'm watching Black-ish. Thank you, Cindy.
1: You should.
0: Yeah.
1: Really
0: no. All right. I'll see you at the picnic. Thank you.
2: Oh man.
0: Have a great one. Bye.
2: The fact that he called it a picnic too, that's how we know it's not true.
0: How what? What?
2: It'd be a cookout.
3: Mm-hmm. That's the...
0: Oh,
3: that's...
0: sorry. Are you part of a mixed race family? I don't think so. Hi, Veronica. Good morning. How are you today?
4: Good morning. I'm good. Working from home. So.
0: All right. Loving that. What do you do for a living? You work from home today?
4: I work in accounting.
0: Oh, nice. Okay. So what's the TV show you sit down and watch as a family?
4: We watch 911. And we started back in 2020. I think my daughter was maybe 10. My son was like 8. Mm-hmm. But you know what? I grew up watching novelas with my mom. So mm-hmm. we'll take that as it is.
0: Yeah. There's a lot of shows that like, I realize I'm not getting smarter watching them, but I just don't care. I've been watching that Animal Control one recently where it's like, they just, mm-hmm. they go out and they, you know, pick up the animals. It might even be called Animal Control, I think. And it's just dumb, but I find it funny. There's a lot of shows that you just...
4: funny, exactly.
0: Yeah, you're just going to waste your brain space with some of these shows.
4: Or you ugly cry, like last season, which me and my kids all did. So it was a really good show.
0: I don't know what happened. Okay.
2: This may be wrong. Is this the show where like the commercial had all of the asteroids coming down?
4: Yes, exactly.
0: Yeah. What happened with that?
2: I just remember watching the preview, and it was a rough preview.
0: Oh, really?
2: Yeah,
4: sometimes... my daughter sends it to me. She's now 14, and she's like, bruh, we need to catch up.
2: Yeah.
0: this is a serious one. It's not a comedy one? This 911 serious?
4: It's like about emergency events.
0: Got it. And there were all these asteroids that were ending the Earth or something?
2: And it was to like
4: and
2: ordinary
4: the firefighters
2: from
4: helped.
2: Alex Warren in the background, too. I remember the preview.
0: If the world is ending, you come over,
4: They got stuck in space and everything.
2: Yeah, so like based on real events.
0: Hey, cool. Excuse me. Do you want to come to the picnic?
2: I do want to come
0: All
2: to
0: right,
2: the picnic.
0: And watch yourself. All right, Veronica, thanks for calling in. We appreciate you. Take care, okay?
4: Thanks for having me. All right, thank you.
0: You got it. Bye-bye. Hey, Robin. Good morning. How are you in Eastvale today?
5: Good morning. We're doing good. We're doing school drop-off at the moment.
0: Loving school drop-offs. Always fun. Kids in the car. What's the show you guys watch as a family?
5: We watch Is It Cake?
0: Is it kink?
2: Is it cake? Hey,
0: oh, no, dear cake. God. I was like, wait a minute. You are not coming to the picnic. What are you watching? Is It Cake? What's that about?
5: It's a show where bakers try to make real life objects out of cake. So you
0: gotta
5: choose between is it real or not.
0: Oh, all right. It's like real or fake stuff. Is it cake or not?
5: Yeah.
0: Pretty simple premise when they put that one together. Imagine pitching that to the network. All right, so is it cake or not? That's the show.
2: What's crazy is I'll get stuck watching videos from the show.
0: Oh, really?
2: Because they'll take a knife to something, and like it's about to go in. It's like a bowling ball or whatever. And you're like, oh, my God, what are they doing? And then it's cake.
0: And then it's cake.
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1: John Camucci is filling in for our very own Jill with the entertainment headlines.
2: So Taylor Swift had one of the biggest weddings, at least publicly, and we've never seen those wedding photos. And if you've been holding out some hope that maybe we might get a sneak peek, it looks like we may not ever, so don't hold your breath.
3: Oh, no.
2: Her longtime friend, Dakota Johnson, who's also in the music video for Patient Zero, recently sat down for an interview, and she kind of shut the idea of wedding photos down completely. She was reminiscing about that wedding, and she was asked if the public would ever see photos from it, and she immediately gave a firm no. She said the wedding was everything Taylor had ever dreamed of. It felt completely true to her, but we may not see those photos. Which is kind of a wild thing that you can get married in the middle of New York City, have one of the biggest weddings of our generation, and yet you will never see a photo from inside.
1: But somebody, I mean, they didn't have their cameras, right? Like, people weren't allowed cameras and stuff, but photos were taken.
2: Photos I'm sure were taken.
1: So I'm sure there's like, you're there with Taylor and Travis, you're taking a photo, you do with the bride and groom and stuff like that. That photo exists.
2: Somewhere.
1: People have it on their mantle probably somewhere.
2: Right.
1: So some point in the distant future, when grandma's having an estate sale, some picture will pop up where somebody goes, that looks a lot like that lady that was famous back then.
2: So,
1: you know,
2: our boss, John Peek, has been to Taylor Swift's apartment in New York City. If he ever got invited back, you're telling me she doesn't have a wedding photo up in her apartment somewhere? You know what I mean?
1: She may, but I'm sure if he ever got invited back, they probably cleanse the apartment, so to speak, of certain things before they invite people like John Peek in.
2: I
4: think John Peek was in like the garage or like that little tiny waiting area.
1: He's in the pantry and Taylor said, this is my apartment. He goes, yeah, these apartments in New York are small. It's very confusing.
2: And there's this photo or this story of Tom Cruise that I think is really funny. He's always on high alert. He was walking through this kitchen venue with his security to promote his new movie, Digger. And he noticed a staff member in that kitchen was sitting on a step with their head down, kind of looking distressed. So he turned around, paused his security and everything, crouched down, tapped her on the shoulder, and checked on her. And he was like, hey, are you okay? And she was not expecting that because she wasn't crying or anything. She was just sitting there scrolling on her phone, like watching videos.
1: Oh, that's funny.
2: But she looks up, Tom Cruise is checking on her. And she said the only thing she could think to say in that moment was, Tom Cruise.
1: And he had gone in the full-on Dianetics. He was trying to, like, help her out and stuff.
2: 100%. So then he left, and she could not believe it. So she went and pulled the security footage of Tom Cruise checking on her, and she posted that online, and now it's going viral right now.
1: That's very cool.
2: At least Tom Cruise will stop if you're in distress. I'm John Camucci filling in for Jill with your entertainment headlines.

0: Now, 93.3, it is Valentine in the morning.
1: Good morning. It's October 1st. Here we go. Pumpkin time, pumpkin time. Get your jack-o'-lanterns. Start your Halloween decorations. Coming up later on this hour, what's the most you've spent on a concert ticket and was it worth it? Text in at 31043.
2: I myself have maybe spent $1,000
1: on a ticket for
2: a single ticket. A single ticket.
1: Who was that?
2: It was for a festival.
1: Okay.
2: Called EDC. And it was a VIP ticket. Mm. I wanted to see what the VIP hype was about.
1: Right.
2: Because you get your own bathrooms in VIP. Like, you're kind of away from the crowd. Uh-huh. And it was definitely worth it.
1: Really? $1,000 was worth it for
2: it was
1: your
2: like
1: own bathroom?
2: $900, essentially.
1: $900, okay.
2: I would not do it again.
1: Right.
2: But it's the way to go. And that's the thing about growing up. You start to realize that the VIP sections at festivals are so worth it. You have a little bit more space. There are like no lines if you want to go get a drink. The bathrooms are cleaner. Like, it really is a better experience.
1: It's all about the bathroom.
2: Really
1: you get
2: is.
1: To a certain age in life, you realize it's all about the bathroom. That bathroom in first class up front, it's not about the chair you sit in. It's about a nicer bathroom.
2: Well, it's a little bit about the chair.
1: Oh, is it really? Okay, gotcha. What about you, Brian? Most expensive ticket you ever got?
3: I paid $700 a ticket, so total of $1,400
1: for... I don't want to hear you guys complaining about not making money at iHeart, because apparently it's doing okay.
2: That's just where like your savings go now.
3: Or your credit card,
2: that's
3: and then
2: the
3: you're
2: thing.
3: Like, I'll deal with this some other time.
2: Yes.
1: This is how America just keeps doing stuff, putting it on the credit card. Oh, I'll just kick it down the road at 26% interest. Oh, geez.
3: But that was to see Beyonce's Cowboy Carter tour, and it was... Yeah. Amazing.
1: Was worth it too?
3: I do think it was worth it because that show meant so much to me.
1: Tashi, what about you?
4: I spent $800 for Shawn Mendes gold VIP.
1: Shawn Mendes VIP?
4: During his peak, yeah.
1: Wow. Yeah. And what did you get for VIP?
4: I did get to meet him.
1: Okay.
4: So that was good. But then the
1: Were
4: ticket
1: you working
4: was
1: at iHeart at the time?
4: No.
1: Oh,
4: this was like Christmas and birthday present
1: that stuff for free around here.
4: 5 years. To myself.
1: Christmas and birthday present for 5 years?
4: Yeah, like to myself.
1: Wow, okay. And it was worth it, though.
4: It was so worth it.
1: Do you still have that picture?
4: Yes!
1: Did you print it and post it on your wall or anything?
4: It's in my dad's office. Is I printed it for him to have there.
1: Oh, Dad, this would be my future husband.
4: Yes! That is exactly what the conversation was.
1: Oh, really?
4: Yes.
1: All right, so reach out 31043. What's the most you spent on a concert ticket and was it worth it? It is a battle of the sexes. Reps in the men. His name is JP. Works as a nurse. Enjoys having family time. What's up, JP?
5: What's up, guys? Good morning. Good morning.
1: Good morning.
2: And representing the ladies, her name is Victoria. She's an entertainment coordinator and enjoys going to concerts. Let's hear it for Victoria.
1: What's up, Victoria?
6: Good morning.
1: Good morning. Here's how it works, Victoria. I'm going to ask you a few questions. JP, John's going to ask you the questions. Best out of three wins. If we're still tied, the end of regulation, we go to a not-so-tough tiebreaker question. Let's start with the ladies. Plus or minus, plus or minus 50 years, when did we land on the moon?
6: We're gonna
1: take it. It's 1969, but I gave you plus or minus 50 years.
3: Quite the range you were.
1: Quite
3: giving.
1: The range.

0: quite the range.
1: 1969.
0: I'm just a giver in that respect. 1969.
2: All right, JP.
1: Yes.
2: Plus or minus 50 years, when was the American Civil War?
1: American Civil War, I want to 1867? I don't know.
2: It's like 1861 to 1865. Nice.
0: Look at that plus or minus 50 years coming in hot for people that may not know their history perfectly. What a fun game. Live Long and Prosper was said by what Star Trek character, Victoria?
1: Oh, is that Spock?
0: Yeah, Mr. Spock. We're going to take that. Nice job.
2: JP, if one was to wear a corset, what would they hope to shape?
1: Sorry, can you say that one more time?
2: Yeah, if one was to wear a corset, what would they hope to shape?
1: Their body.
0: More specific than that?
1: Your stomach area.
0: We'll take it.
2: Mm-hmm. All right. Waist was what we were looking for, but we're going to take that.
0: Looking for that hourglass figure, those evil things, corsets. Current score is 2-2. 6-7. Such a popular phrase. 6-7. So many kids would say it. 6-7. Drove us crazy. What is 6 times 7?
1: 42?
0: Look at you.
2: Nice.
1: Oh, my God.
2: JP, what Star Wars character said the quote?
1: Oh, Chewbacca.
2: Chewbacca is correct.
0: Guys, nice job. That was a great battle. A lot of great questions. People reviewing the questions already in the text line saying what fun that was. Let's now go to a not-so-tough tiebreaker question. Holler at your name to know the answer. Your name will be your buzzer. Wait until Brian Burton finishes asking the question before you buzz in.
3: Name a famous radio host that you wonder what happened to them.
1: JP.
0: JP, what do you got?
1: Valentine.
0: I'm here. That's... Like, what happened to them?
1: Victoria.
0: I think you got to go to Victoria. Yeah. I think you just the assignment.
2: All right,
0: there,
2: go over to Victoria. Victoria, give an answer.
1: Oh, yeah. There's a radio show where this woman named Delilah. Oh, yeah. And I always wonder what happened to her.
0: Delilah? Actually, down the hall.
1: Shut up.
0: Yeah. No need to
1: listen to her all
0: listen,
1: the time.
0: No need to check. Just take our word on that one. So ladies win.
2: Victoria, congratulations. You won a Battle of the Sexes championship certificate. Post it on social. Use the hashtag Valentine in the Morning and share it with pride.
1: Yay.
0: You won.
1: I did. I beat the odds. You almost got me with that radio question. I'm not going to lie to you.
0: Okay. I just enjoy how John was telling you won, and you said absolutely nothing. But okay.
1: I know I said woo!
0: You did. I must have missed that. Yeah. Sorry, I must have missed that, apparently, in all the silence. It was deafening. Congratulations.
1: Yes.
0: JP, my friend, as you exit the stage, this moment is entirely yours. You take it away.
1: All right. Well, congratulations, Victoria. I think I misunderstood the question for the tiebreaker, but congratulations. Yeah. And I hope you guys have a good day, and thank you for having me on the show.
0: You got it, brother. Thank you very much.
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1: Coming up, what's the most money you spent on a single concert ticket? 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What's the most you spent on a single ticket to a concert?

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1: Marianne, good morning. How are you today?
2: Good, how are you?
1: We're doing good. The most money you ever spent on a concert, who was it?
2: Bruce Springsteen, the boss.
1: The boss, how much money?
2: $900.
1: $900, were they good seats?
2: Actually, pretty good seats. My sister insisted on sitting on the floor. She was texting me during work. She said they were around $600. I was like, that's great. I'll do $600 for the boss. Somehow, when I said yes, it ended up being $900 and I almost died.
1: Holy cow.
3: But,
1: holy cow. And it's so funny. I am such not a concert goer. But you'd think I would be because
2: really?
1: Of what I do for a living. Yeah, I know. And I go to them for work and stuff like that. And then my wife and son will take me to concerts.
2: So jealous.
1: That honestly, when you said my sister insisted sitting on the floor, I'm like, why would she not sit in a chair? Why would she, why would she sit down
2: exactly.
1: on the floor? You can't
2: exactly.
1: see
2: we couldn't see anything. We were sitting on the floor. No.
1: That's right.
2: I had to sell things to go to the concert.
1: Did you?
3: Oh my gosh.
1: Oh my God. You didn't go on OnlyFans, did you?
2: No, but it could have been an option.
1: What were you selling, lady? What were you selling? She's like, oh, let me think about that for the future.
2: I was actually selling my Fiesta Wear set, which was very rare. So,
1: what were you selling? Sorry.
2: I got rid of Fiesta Wear.
1: Fiesta Wear? What's that?
2: It's a collection of dishes, like plates, bowls.
1: Oh, okay. Cups, and people were buying those and you
2: expensive.
1: Were funding it with that?
2: It funded Bruce with Fiesta Wear, yeah. Part of it, anyways.
1: Oh, okay. Mm-hmm.
2: Yeah. But, yeah, it was worth it because, you know, it's Bruce, and he was
1: Bruce.
2: On my bucket list.
1: Yeah, no, great
2: but
1: show, great
2: we were concert. We were on a concert roll, so we had started out seeing it was our last chance, you know.
1: Okay.
2: Everybody that we knew might not tour.
1: Yeah.
2: So we were on a roll.
1: Well,
2: and,
1: good for you guys. Just selling everything.
2: Yeah.
1: House was empty by the end of the concert
2: everything.
1: Run.
2: No cars, no house, you know, hey.
1: We're living on the street now, but we had a great time.
2: It was worth it, but you got to go to concerts. They're the best thing in life.
1: Oh, you're so in the concerts. I love that.
2: Thank you.
1: Thanks, Marianne. Take care. Bye-bye. Yeah. Hannah, good morning. How are you?
4: Good morning. Good. How are you?
1: How much money did you spend? I'm doing good. How much money?
4: $800
1: $800
4: after taxes and fees.
1: After taxes and fees. Oh, my gosh. $800. Who was the artist?
4: Ariana Grande.
1: Ariana Grande, $800. Did you meet her?
4: No, I had lower bowl. It was for her most recent. I did meet her at a Jingle Ball in 2013, though.
1: Oh, my gosh. $800. You guys are spending so much money at concerts.
4: It was worth it. She's going on a break, and who knows how long her break will last.
3: Yeah, and this was like a very limited tour, too. Like, it was really hard to get tickets to this one. It sold out immediately.
4: Yeah.
1: Were you dancing and standing the entire time?
4: Before she went on stage.
1: You were up moving around the entire time?
4: Yes.
1: So I asked Tashi this question because I'm a sitter at concerts. I like to sit and relax.
4: Uh-huh.
1: If I paid for your ticket, but the caveat was you have to sit the entire time. And if you stand and dance, you get kicked out. Would you sit the entire time if I paid for your ticket?
4: If I could dance in my seat, sure. Why not? I'm there.
1: Your cheek has to stay on the seat, though.
4: Okay.
1: That's not an offer. That was a curiosity question.
5: No, she's in.
1: This might be coming across the wrong way now. I don't know. Well, thanks for calling in, Hannah. Appreciate you. Take care, okay?
4: Thank you. You too.
1: All right, love. Bye-bye.
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0: Now, 93.3, the best variety from 2K to today. Jen, good morning.
1: Hi, good morning, guys.
0: Most expensive concert ever. What'd you do?
1: It was $1,500 to meet Britney Spears in Vegas.
0: Oh, did you meet her, though?
1: Yeah, I got to meet her. I saw the concert, and it did include a photo, which, of course, I cherish for life. And it did include a backstage tour, so it had stuff. But
0: yeah, all right. So, you got to meet her, take a picture. That's something that not everyone will get.
1: Yeah, luckily, my boyfriend, now husband, did split it with me, but that was all my gifts for, like, the year. So.
0: Gotcha. Was he in the photo with you and Britney?
1: Oh, no, he was not involved in that.
0: Oh, was that because you weren't sure about him yet?
1: No, I loved him at the time, but yeah, no, it was my thing.
0: Oh, okay.
1: It was my dream of childhood. Yeah.
0: Right.
1: But.
0: Sometimes there are a lot of families that when you have a big group photo, they put the new boyfriend, the new girlfriend or whatever on the end of a photo just in case they have to do the crop out.
1: Yeah, but no, it was just me and Brittany. It was my life goal.
0: Okay. Well, thanks, Jen. I appreciate you calling in.
1: Thank you, guys. Have a good day.
2: Take care. Bye-bye.
0: Hey, Jennifer, good morning. How are you today?
3: Good morning. How are you? I'm doing well. How are you?
0: We're doing good. Who'd you spend the money on?
3: BTS.
0: How much?
3: $1,500.
0: Wow. Was that per ticket?
3: Per ticket, yeah.
0: Did you get to meet any of the band members?
3: No, I wish.
0: Yeah, that probably cost a ton of money.
4: And was that their most recent tour, the one that just happened?
3: Yeah, that was day one.
4: Oh, so wow. So right after that entire hiatus, like, you got to see them back in L.A.?
3: No, I went to Korea their first time there.
0: Wow. I'm sorry, did you say you went to South Korea?
3: Yeah, twice this year.
0: So that $1,500, was that for the ticket to the show, and then you had to pay for the plane ticket too?
3: The $1,500 was for LA, and then, but previously I had gone to Vegas 3 days, and then Korea and Japan a day each.
0: Annyeonghaseyo.
4: Wow.
0: Jennifer.
3: Annyeonghaseyo.
0: Are you Korean yourself?
3: No.
0: You just really love BTS. Good for you. You're ARMY.
3: Yeah, I am.
0: Yeah, no doubt. Yeah, but if you find somebody you love and you've got that money to spend, as long as you have the money to spend, you're not putting yourself in debt.
3: Yes. Yeah.
4: Right? That is none of our business.

0: best variety from 2K to today. Now 93.3, it is Valentine in the morning. Hi, Kimberly.
1: Hi.
0: You spent a buttload of money. Who was it on?
1: Bruno Mars.
0: Yeah. Mm-hmm. How much did you spend?
1: $2,000 for tickets.
0: Holy, holy, holy. Oh, holy night. Wow. $2,000 per ticket or for two tickets?
1: Per ticket.
2: Wow. Kimberly.
0: Kimberly. Did you meet Bruno Mars?
1: No, and it's my first time.
0: Wait, is that for tonight's show or this is a previous show?
1: It's for Friday night.
0: Wow. You're going Friday night for $2,000 a seat?
2: Wow.
1: Yeah, front row.
0: Front row.
2: Like legitimately front row?
1: Yes, legitimately.
0: Is there a pit in front of you, though, or anything like that?
1: No.
2: Wow.
0: I hope it's legit front row. There's nothing worse than saying you got front row and then there's somebody else like in front of you. And then you're like, they have like a pit area, or you see some like influencer just walk in front of you. You're like, I paid for these
2: for $2,000. If there's a pit, I'm picking up my chair and I'm bringing it to the front. Like that, that's insane.
0: I don't think you'll be anywhere near that, John, based on what you wanted to spend.
2: No, that's out of my price range. But Kimberly, would love to see what those videos look like.
1: I'll take some.
0: Yeah, yes, please. No, I don't know if you can afford a phone, but tag us in those and we'll put it up on Instagram too. Okay.
1: Okay. Thank you.
0: All right. Bye, Kimberly. Are you excited or are you? Do you regret this?
1: No, I'm so excited.
0: Okay. I'm glad for you then.
1: Thank you.
0: Okay, take care. Bye-bye.
3: $2,000?
2: That's crazy.
0: $2,000 a ticket. Not just $2,000 for two tickets, but $2,000 a ticket.
2: She sounded a little regretful.
0: I thought so, too. That's why I said that, but I didn't want to take somebody down a path of regret.
2: Yeah.
0: I was just...
2: She's not regretting that.
0: She sounded like...
2: You don't just accidentally click $2,000 a ticket. Like you.
0: No, I know she decided it. Right, she decided that, she clicked it.
2: She's ready.
0: But I think she's having a bit of buyer's remorse, as they say.
2: Oh, wait till she gets in front of Bruno and he starts sweating up there. It's going to be a different story.
0: Okay, yeah, I paid $2,000 for sweat.
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1: And now, John Camucci,
0: filling in for Jill with the entertainment headlines.
2: So it looks like Game of Thrones is finally making a movie. Warner Bros. Just locked in a theatrical release on June 1st for 2029 is the date it's supposed to come out. It's going to be called Aegon's Conquest. Now, they say it's going to be the legendary story of King Aegon and his first taking over of Westeros. A lot of fans have really wanted a movie about this. There have been, obviously, spinoff shows and stuff. I'm currently watching House of the Dragon, but it does look like the very first Game of Thrones movie is finally locked in the books, but it is a few years away. And then finally, the audience on Dancing with the Stars was kind of upset this week, during the Yacht Rock night. Fans were watching live, and one of the stars got sent home, someone that has talked about a lot on this show. Taylor Hansen and his dance partner were eliminated. I know this is someone Jill has been watching extensively for. He was kind of a front runner for a lot of viewers. We're very shocked that he was let go of Dancing with the Stars so early, but it does look like that is one of our lost soldiers on Dancing with the Stars already. I'm John Camucci. That's what's trending in Jill's entertainment headlines.
3: 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Guaranteed human.

0: life one day at a time.
1: Yeah. My mom had breast cancer years ago. Had a mastectomy, just one breast removed, never reconstructive. And she's fine. She's doing great in that respect. Yeah. You know, did the cancer pills for a number of years. And did her, she never did chemo, did radiation for quite a bit, and then had to be on Eliquis or whatever it was, a blood thinners for quite a long time and stuff. But I remember how big she finished those cancer pills.
0: I am on oral medication, so that'll be on for the next 5 years. But you know what? It's a blessing that I'm here. So that's all that matters. Exactly. Yeah.
1: And you caught it early with your mammogram, or how'd you catch it?
0: With my mammogram.
1: Yep.
0: I have yearly mammograms done, so I was just shocked. I was just shocked. I'm a healthcare worker and take care of patients. I took care of patients for years, and I was now on the other side, which is just a whole different ball of wax. It's just unbelievable. Feeling. It's completely different.
1: I tell my wife all the time, you know, I go, listen, you've got to get your yearlies. And then it doesn't hurt. It honestly doesn't hurt to have like maybe a weekly check-in with your husband.
2: Huh. How does that go?
0: It's a mobile
1: mammary exam.
0: Have everybody have their husband and boyfriends and significant others make sure that they're okay.
1: Listen, as I said, I know how goofy it sounded. Bro show. I know how bad it sounded. But if we were trained properly in what to look for, I mean, I know you do self-examinations too, but the tactile sensibility of somebody else's hand might be a bit different.
0: I'm sure that there are husbands out there that can perform the breast exam very, very well. As my husband's laughing with me.
1: He's like, this Valentine guy, man, let's get him a surgeon general.
0: Exactly. Oh, I enjoy listening to you guys in the morning. I really do. You guys make me laugh and cry.
1: Thank you, Jean. Thank you. And what's your husband's first name?
0: My husband's first name is Steve.
1: Steve. Well, shout out to Steve then as well. And you guys call anytime, okay?
0: Okay, no problem. Thank you very much. I actually thought I would be crying the whole time, but you guys make it so much easier. Thank you very much.
1: Well, we're very happy for you. And I want to get you on that Christmas card list too, okay?
0: Oh, please do. That would be wonderful.
1: Yeah, hang tight. They'll pick up and get your address. Hang on one sec.
0: No problem. Thanks.
1: Thank you. And Steve agrees that we may be doing God's work here for husbands out there making a difference.
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1: Brian had bumped into one of our bosses when he was exiting the restroom or something, and Brian, him exiting Crossing Pass. And he's so excited that our boss said hi to him and used his name.
2: It felt great.
1: Yeah.
2: In the past, he has called me Adam, who's another producer.
1: Paulie C, coming in hot, calling you Adam one time, huh?
2: But now, he knows that I'm Brian.
1: Paul Corvino said your name.
2: Feels great.
1: And it changed your day. Isn't that something? My point to this is a small little thing. Recognizing somebody and saying their name can change their day. Just making a little, each and every one of us do little teeny little things in life at any given moment can make a difference in somebody's day. Happy day to you, buddy.
2: Thanks, man. I appreciate you.
1: He knows your name.
2: It's only up from here, baby.
1: All right.

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0: The best variety from 2K to today. Now 93.3. It is Valentine in the morning. Hi, Renee. Good morning. How are you today?
1: I'm good, thanks. How are you?
0: We're doing all right. What can I do for you today, Renee?
1: Oh, I was just going to talk about the Battle of the Sexes yesterday, the questions.
0: Yeah, there's a bit of contention that some people here are just, they're out of control with their questions. They're hard. They're simple. They're way too hard. They're way too simple. It's just, I don't know. What do you think?
1: I think there's definitely a difference. And there is a delay, by the way, in my where my voice is.
0: Yeah, that's just like feedback. Don't worry.
1: Reacting back to me. Anyway, there's a huge difference, and it's extremely sexist. I'm sorry to say this, but it is. The questions for the women are always extremely hard and so, out of nowhere. Like, there's no subject matter to them. They can be anywhere.
0: Gotcha.
1: Questions for the men are always these softball, like,
0: right. And you think
1: questions.
0: That's that fraternal side of John, the fraternity guy, making it easier for the dudes, for the brothers, for the homies, right?
1: He's a frat bro. That explains a lot.
2: Oh, yeah. My.
0: Okay. Well, so is my kid. You're alleging that it's the battle of the sexist.
1: Absolutely. Okay. Absolutely. I mean, frankly, the fact that you still call it Battle of the Sexes is a problem in the first place. I mean,
0: we researched that, honestly, because I've often thought that, too, in today's society. Would that be something wrong?
1: Yeah.
0: But we based this years ago on something that Rick Dees had come up with, and I look back and have fond thoughts of Billie Jean King and the Battle of Sexes back in the tennis world. So there's a history to this more than just the name and title. But we actually researched that. Most people had no problem with that. And we try not to make it anything weird. But I will be doing the questions today, and I feel, Renee, you will be pleased with the questions today.
1: Really?
0: I think so. I hope so.
1: We'll wait and see.
0: Yeah, no, I appreciate a wait and see attitude. I'm not asking for
2: it
0: your...
2: It sounds like she has no faith in any of us.
0: No, I think she has faith in me. I think she does.
1: I'm a long time listener, actually, so yeah. No, I don't have much faith.
0: Oh, she has no faith at all. That's very funny, Renee. I really thought that was going to go a different way. I totally misinterpreted that, Renee. Good for you. I'm going to see you down the Laugh Factory tonight. Renee's got jokes. She got jokes. Listen, after the battle, you send me a text or call me back. Let me know how we did, okay?
1: Thanks so much.
0: All right. You think you can call me back or text me? Let me know how I did.
1: Okay. I'll try.
0: I appreciate you. Thank you very much, Renee. What do you do for a living,
1: Thanks
0: Renee?
1: Thanks for listening. Not a lot.
0: Yeah, that's us, too. No, not a lot.
1: My paid work is editing for a travel magazine.
0: Okay.
2: Ooh.
1: And then I teach English country dance.
0: English country dance? I don't even know that was a thing.
1: Yeah.
0: What is that?
1: I know, right? It's like the kind of dancing you see on Jane Austen movies and Bridgerton and things like that.
0: The classic dance.
1: Fun.
0: The classic dancing, right?
1: Yeah, and I write my own dances, too. Like, it's a living tradition, and people are still writing dances. I just made a book and CD of the dances that I wrote.
0: Well, that'll be one of the questions today. Who wrote a book?
1: Nobody would get it.
0: So the English, the dancing, would that be something I might have seen in, what was that one I used to watch? Would I see it in like Downton Abbey? Would I see it in things like that?
1: No, Downton Abbey is a later period, so they do like more ragtime stuff. But if you've seen like the Emma with Gwyneth Paltrow, or the Pride and Prejudice with Keira Knightley and Matthew McFadyen, those are real English country dances from like 1651.
0: What was that one that
1: really
0: just
1: fun.
0: Came out a while back? It was very risque and we all loved it so much, Jill and I. What was that one called? It was set in the same place in London, and they were all rich and marrying each other and stuff and having dances. What was that
1: called? Doesn't narrow it down.
0: What's that on?
1: That doesn't narrow it down.
0: No, I know. And as soon as I say it, we're all going to know because I used to watch it all the time. Begin with a B, maybe?
2: Wait, Bridgerton?
0: Bridgerton, yeah.
2: Oh,
0: is it?
2: Oh.
0: Thank you.
2: Well,
0: yeah,
2: well, she mentioned that like a while ago.
0: You did? You mentioned Bridgerton?
1: Yeah, I did.
0: No, you did not.
1: Yeah.
0: You said Pride and Prejudice. You said
1: Most
0: Bridgerton?
1: Of the dances in Bridgerton. I did say Bridgerton, yeah.
0: All right, well,
2: okay.
0: You know.
2: It's okay.
0: The
2: she
0: buzzer.
2: Has no faith in us.
1: Most of the dances in Bridgerton are a little ridiculous. They're fun, but they're very modern.
0: Yeah.
1: But except for one. There's one scene where they do an actual dance called the Circassian Circle. But otherwise, it's...
0: Circassian Circle. All right.
1: Yeah.
0: Got my first question for the battle, for the men.
1: No. For the men.
0: For the men, yeah. We're getting back at them today, Renee. Don't you worry. So we're going to love it. Thanks for calling, love. We'll talk to you soon, okay?
1: Thank you so much for listening. I really appreciate it.
0: You got it. You too. Thank you for listening.
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2: 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Guys, we did it. It's almost Halloween. Are you a flirter? 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

0: 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Maybe the back room? 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
1: Yeah, I have Jordan, one to add Michaela. To it, too.
0: Okay, great. 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
1: Plug into this, a trending report, and it's an interesting question you ask in general.
2: Yes.
1: Tanya?
2: The question is, can having haters actually mean you're doing something right? So Somber sat down with Elle Magazine and revealed the advice that Taylor Swift gave him about dealing with hate. And here's what she told him. She said, if these hate comments go away, maybe you're not at your peak anymore. He says that he now sees it as a privilege to be receiving these and to rise above. And he's learned that the hard way. Last year, he got into an online spat with a TikToker who criticized him. Now he says, I wouldn't respond now.
3: Yeah, don't engage.
2: Responding only makes it worse. But not everybody is on board. Some people online are calling it bad advice, saying you shouldn't brush off real criticism as just haters. Others says that she's just telling a young artist not to obsess over the stuff that he can't control. And I feel like if anybody knows about haters, it's Taylor Swift. Like she's always at the peak of her career. And even just after she dropped these four encore songs, like the online discourse that she's been getting for those songs is wild, but like she's still at the top of her game. So I feel like she does have a point.
1: Well, I mean, there's envy, jealousy. There's always going to be haters mm-hmm. with success.
2: Yeah.
1: But I mean, for me, I think I want to do everything I can to not have one hater.
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1: Oh, Tanya, I thought about you and Robbie all night last night. I went to bed thinking about the two of you.
0: You told me to watch the Adam Brody, Kristen Bell series, Nobody Wants Us?
2: Yes, like in 2023.
1: Exactly.
2: Mm-hmm.
1: So basically, he's a rabbi.
2: Yes.
1: And she's not Jewish.
2: Correct.
1: And the thing is, he wants her to convert.
2: Yes.
1: And the family does. But she hasn't yet.
2: Correct.
1: So far, in what I've seen.
2: You have
1: did this parallel any of your relationship?
2: Oh my gosh. I literally was watching and was like, does this person listen to my podcast that created the show? Because it was so much our love story. But it turns out the creator of the show, Aaron Foster, had the exact same. This is like basically her story that she has written. And so she had a very parallel situation. Her husband now is Jewish. She converted. Spoiler alert.
1: It's funny because I thought, oh my gosh, this show is good. And Tanya actually recommended that I watch it.
2: Mm-hmm.
1: And I really love Adam Brody.
2: Yeah.
1: He was on a show I used to watch way back in the day.
2: The OC.
1: Yeah.
2: Yes.
1: But I really like him and Kristen Bell.
2: The two of them together, they really have like a chemistry that hasn't happened in a very long time.
1: But my takeaway was that some of the married couples are not so happy. So I don't know if I might kick the can a little bit on the marriage thing, because every couple's struggling with the marriage.
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Now 93.3. Our producer Michaela has been all over the dating apps unsuccessfully thus far. So she's gonna look for a different way on stage and on YouTube. I'll tell you about that next hour.

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Plus, like-minded artists, too, so it's the same vibe. You get it. If you haven't downloaded that, it's free in the App Store.

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So Michaela is going to be the star of the show in Love Isn't Blind. I got to explain this if you missed it. It all unfolded live here. And now she is going to be the center of attention. What does it mean?

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1: I don't know about you, but I'm getting to that age where I'm enjoying going to the store and picking out a new appliance. 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Like the best as an adult.
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1: The soundtrack to your Thursday afternoon includes some Justin Bieber for you. 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
1: Yeah, ready to win some money starting Monday. Your chance to win $1,000. 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I know a lot of things are going up in price. 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Holidays around the corner. Use it for some gifts. Plan that holiday gift spending. But $1,000 Monday. We got plenty of chances for you to win. 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
1: Hey, Jennifer, what's the craziest dream you've ever had? 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
2: 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And so they rolled the ball to me, and I ran up, and I kicked the ball, and I started running. 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